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Hello and welcome to a new edition of RAE, Radio Difusión Argentina al Exterior. This is the international service of the Argentine Radio, transmitting from the city of Buenos Aires via the shortwaves of WRMI, Miami Radio International, and also via internet on rae.com.ar. This is Fernando Farias speaking, and together with sound technician Juliana Spatafora, we'll be bringing you this show in English for Thursday, June 18, 2026. We're going to have, as usual, loads of music from Argentina, and we'll have Argentine destinations today with Ushuaia, or Ushuaia, as people call it in the province of Tierra del Fuego, the southernmost city in the world, actually. Southernmost city in the Americas, gateway into Antarctica, and the capital of the province of Tierra del Fuego. We'll be focusing on this location on today's show. And the second part of the show, we'll be devoting it to the artist of the day, Argentina's number one reggae band, Los Pericos, the Parakeets. That's how you translate that, and sounds so fancy and so interesting in English, I have to say. Sounds kind of rougher and interesting in Spanish, Los Pericos, but it means the Parakeets. If you want to get in touch with us, you can send an email to qslrae@gmail.com or a letter to Maipú Street 555, and then, of course, Buenos Aires, Argentina. Either way, it's okay for sending reception reports if you are at the EXA, okay? This show airs on the shortwaves of WRMI. The frequency is 5,850 kilohertz, and you have our webpage to listen to us online, and also a webpage run by friends of RAE called RAE.AR, where you can find our uploaded material and also a link to our live streaming. And you can download our app for mobile devices that you can get for free for Apple and Android phones. Let's get started with a pretty nice song by an Argentine punk band called Ataque 77, and this song, which would be something like Heart Snatcher or Heart Terror. No, it's like somebody snatches your heart out. No, that would be Arranca Corazones, Heart Ripper. Oh, Ripper is tearing it apart. It takes your heart away. No? Somebody who takes your heart away. That would be an arranca corazones. Heart thief. Doesn't sound so powerful in English as it does in Spanish. Now, this song was written by the former frontman of this group, Ciro Pertusi, who was so moved by this self-referential song, it's a love song, that he couldn't sing it. He wrote the song, but he was so touched by it that he couldn't sing it, so he passed on vocal duties to the guitarist of the band, the other guitarist, Mariano. And Mariano is Mariano Martinez, the name of the guitarist, is the one who takes on the lead vocals on this song. Not the usual thing, because Ciro Pertusi was the main songwriter and the main singer, the lead singer of Ataque 77. But because of this backstory I just shared with you, he couldn't sing it, and Mariano did. Arranca Corazones by Ataque 77 on Rye.

0: RAE, Argentina al mundo. 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
0: RAE, Argentina al mundo.
7: RAE, Argentina to the World, presents Ushuaia. Ushuaia, the southernmost city of the world, is located at the south end of Argentina, on the big island of Tierra del Fuego. At 2,377 kilometers away from Buenos Aires in the Biggio Channel, the city name is a borrowing from the Yamana native people and means the bay overlooking the west. Within a majestic framework made up of seas, forests, lakes and mountains, Ushuaia is an attractive city bearing an important service infrastructure, an elegant trade center and a growing social and cultural activity. The 23 square kilometer surface refers to the only Transandean Argentine city, capital of the province of Tierra del Fuego, the Antarctic and South Atlantic Islands. Gabriela Celeste Stickler, tourist guide since 1982 at the tourist office, tells us why Ushuaia is an attractive destination for tourists.
8: To the north, Ushuaia limits with the Magellan Strait, baptized after its discoverer, the Spanish Adelantado, who was trying to find a crossing that linked the Atlantic to the Pacific Ocean. Tourists coming to Ushuaia must know they will see the sea, forests, lakes, mountains and rivers, and an ochre-hue landscape in autumn.

Attracted by the natural mysticism of the geography, tourists from all over the world come to Ushuaia by cruises that set anchor at the port during the summer season. Others land from planes that link Ushuaia to the rest of the world. Some of the attractions of the city of Ushuaia can already be appreciated before landing. When arriving by plane, passengers fly over the Beagle Channel. The site of the Marshall Glacier, one of the recommended excursions, surrounded by the last leg of the Andes mountain range with its ever-snow peaks, welcomes the tourists. Some of the excursions recommended by Gabriela are the museums of the native peoples, the Yaganes or Yamanas, or Selknam, in the northern side of the island, the Alagalufes

0: ya es una experiencia cuando van volando, sobrevolando el canal.
1: To arrive by plane at the International Airport in Malvinas, Argentinas, in Ushuaia, is already an awesome experience. To the right, a few minutes before landing, the Marshall Glacier, the last leg of the Andes Mountain, the Beagle Channel, and the bay in which the city craters. The Marshall Glacier circuit can be made by taxi or by walking along one of the two existing trails. There is the log cabin tea house and a mountain refuge before the 40-minute walk that takes visitors not only to the glacier, but also to a privileged site of the bay and the Beagle Channel. The city tour takes tourists to visit the museums of the native peoples of the region, to know the history of the place. Yamenas, the inhabitants of Ushuaia, Selknam in the north side of the island, Hoj in the Mitre Peninsula, and the Alacalufes in the Chilean side. The Museum of the End of the World, also one of the most recommended places to have a quick go-through history. The jail, opened from 1904 to 1947, offers guided tours to discover the cells where famous and political prisoners were held. Once we complete the jail tour on the way to the National Park, we find the station of the train of the end of the world. The train runs along 4 kilometers with an audio guide, and we are told it was used to take prisoners to work in the forests. Another way to reach the city is by sea. The cruise season in Ushuaia starts by mid-September and ends at the beginning of April. These true majestic floating buildings take passengers eager to know the city, to go on tours and hired excursions. In the evening, bars such as the characteristic Dublin pub becomes real international centers like the casino or any of the restaurants in which tourists gather to taste the typical dishes of the region, such as lamb, hake, and spider crab. Visitors can go to the Dublin pub to share a chat, a drink, or dinner with tourists from different places of the world while listening to different languages being spoken. The restaurant menu at the casino in Ushuaia offers the most typical dishes. Lamb from Tierra del Fuego, bred at the rural countryside of the island where quietness blends the animal's meat. The black hake, an Antarctic fish caught deeper than 1,000 meters depth. And the spider crab, a crustacean larger than a regular crab whose meat is quite tasty, making it a famous dish the world over.

Ushuaia counts on two recognized lighthouses. One of them, the San Juan de Salvamento Lighthouse, built in 1884 on the Isla de los Estados, which inspired the novel The End of the World Lighthouse, written in 1901 by Julio Verne, remarkable French writer, poet and dramatist. No doubt the plot takes place at the Isla de los Estados, since the Ushuaia Lighthouse had not been built by the time the novel was published. The other lighthouse, Les Éclaireurs, is located on a small island in the middle of the Beagle Channel. Built in 1920, it can be watched only from a vessel. Another attraction, 18 kilometers to the north of the city of Ushuaia, is the Valle de los Lobos, the Wolves Valley, that bears a water mirror known as Emerald Lagoon. The location captivates the tourists due to the landscape surrounding it, especially sportsmen of trekking and camping. Let's listen to Gabriela Steckler, our guide, who recommends three visits to us. While touring the national park, visitors must reach Cerro Guanaco to enjoy a panoramic view of the place and watch the condors after a three-hour walk. The next step has to be at Lake Asigami, from where the Darwin Mountains in the Chilean side can be appreciated. And finally, Bahía La Patalla, the La Patalla Bay, where bird watching is also an activity. One of the nearest places to visit, just meters away from the Ushuaia port, is the Islas Malvinas Square, a historical monument of the year 2000 along the city's seaside. The square holds a mural in which the names of the soldiers fallen during the Malvinas War had been carved. RAE, the Argentine radio to the world, presented Ushuaia. Production, Pablo Navarro. Edition, Matías R. Seigor. Your host, Miriam Turcula.

Brian brings you now the artist of the day. When you think of Argentina, you might think of tango or rock. But back in the late or mid-1980s, a group of friends from Buenos Aires decided to bring the sounds of Jamaica straight to the southern cone. And I'm talking about Los Pericos, the absolute pioneers of the Spanish language reggae rock. To kick things off, let's fast forward slightly to a track that perfectly captures their signature soulful sound. This is from the landmark late 90s era, a beautifully melodic masterpiece, a track called Pupilas Lejanas, Distant Eyes.

What a beautiful track, Pupilas Lejanas, to kick off this Artist of the Day segment on Riot Today. To understand how they achieved that smooth, polished sound, we have to go back to the very beginning, to 1986, when Los Pericos first burst onto the underground Buenos Aires scene. They were fueled by raw energy and a massive love for traditional roots reggae and ska as well. They released their self-titled debut album in 1987, and it featured a sound that was a bit distinct. In those early days, the band actually sang many of their tracks, the majority of them, in a broken, delightfully imperfect English. Yet, the groove was undeniable. It quickly caught the ear of local radio stations, lending to massive, unexpected radio success in the mid-1980s. Let us listen to one of those early iconic anthems that started it all, Jamaica Reggae.

Jamaica reggae, and you see what I was talking about when I said about an imperfect English. Locals didn't notice, but an English speaker notices that this is a pretty rough English, which is what many bands used in the early years of rock also. They thought that music, this genre, had to be sung in English. So they wrote their songs in English, and they sang those songs however they could. Eventually they started writing material in Spanish, and in Spanish only. But that early success for the Pericos wasn't a fluke. They kept the momentum rolling with their second album, King Kong, in 1988, which was produced by Herbert Viana of the legendary Brazilian rock band Paralamas do Sucesso. The airwaves couldn't get enough of them. From that high-energy era, they proved they were here to stay and had absolutely nada que perder, nothing to lose. Nothing to lose. Let's take a listen.

Nada que perder, nothing to lose. This for Argentines in their 40s to 50s. It takes us back to many parties when we were very, very young, because this music was all over the airwaves and was super popular. It's reggae music, but in Argentina it represents an era, and it was party music for many youngsters in the Buenos Aires area, mainly back in the mid-1980s. If you were, speaking of partying, at an Argentine party in the late 1980s, there was one definitive track that would get absolutely everyone on the dance floor. It became the best-selling album track of its time in Argentina, achieving triple platinum status. I had this record among many people. It's infectious, it's playful, and it defines De Perico's early party vibe legacy. Here's the legendary Banana Ritual.

As the mid-1980s turned into the 1990s, Los Pericos realized they needed to evolve to conquer the rest of the world. And in 1993, they shifted gears, transforming their production style to a much more commercial, polished, and universally appealing sound. The resulting album was Big Juju, and it completely broke down international borders. Suddenly, Los Pericos weren't just local stars, they were a massive, popular phenomenon all over the Americas, even getting invited to play at the prestigious Reggae Sunplash Festival in Jamaica. From that game-changing album, Big Juju, stand up and take notice of this massive hit of the early 1990s. Párate y mira, stop and look. Buena gente.

so massive that it opened doors worldwide, leading them to record at the iconic Tuff Gong Studios in Jamaica and tour extensively across the United States. They effortlessly blended the international reggae influences with Latin passion. Yes. And let's queue up another huge hit from this unstoppable 90s commercial peak, showing what I just said. A song in which we find Pericos singing again in English, but I have to say in a little slightly better English. This is a beautiful romantic song that was also a massive hit in the 1990s. Waiting.

beautiful song. So much so many memories for people my age. No, I'm nearly 50, and all these are the songs of my childhood and my youth. And I am pretty sure that I speak for many Argentines of my generation. We are introducing the artist of the day on today's show, Los Pericos. And this song we just played is called Waiting, from the mid-1990s, which saw the band continuing their global hot streak with the album Pampas Reggae in 1994. They were firing on all cylinders, releasing massive radio singles that became anthems from Mexico City down to Buenos Aires. And one of the biggest tracks from this stage is Runaway.

By the late 1990s and early 2000s, Los Pericos had achieved veteran status. They had clocked in over 1,000 live shows and were widely recognized as official ambassadors of Latin reggae. They had quite literally gained a wealth of life and musical wisdom, and from the live retrospective era, let's enjoy this classic track called Mucha Experiencia, Too Much Experience.

Mucha experiencia, too much experience by Los Pericos. And coming to the end of this Artist of the Day, we have to say that decades of intense touring and evolution can bring internal tension to any band. In 2004, a major rift deepened between the band's founding members, the iconic lead singer Baiano and founding guitarist Juanchi Valeiron. This creative and personal divide ultimately led to the departure of Baiano, who started a solo career, leaving fans wondering what would become of the band. And in a bold move, Juanchi Valeiron stepped right up to the microphone, taking over full vocal duties, and instead of folding, the band entered a new era, continued to tour and record with Valeiron on vocals. And to close our segment today, we leave you with one of their most powerful, mature works from the late 1990s, a track that symbolizes breaking free and standing strong. Featuring the guest vocals of Guillermo Boneto from Los Cafres, another icon of Argentine reggae, this is a song called Sin Cadenas, No Chains.

And with this live rendition of Sin Cadenas, No Chains by Los Pericos, we come to the end of this week's edition of The Artist of the Day.

And thus we come to the end of today's edition of RAE, Radio Difusión Argentina al Exterior in English, for Thursday, June 18, 2026. Our sound technician was Julian Espatafora, the host, yours truly, Fernando Farias. Thank you for listening, folks. Hasta mañana.

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Hello and welcome to a new edition of RAE, Radio Difusión Argentina al Exterior. This is the international service of the Argentine Radio, transmitting from the city of Buenos Aires via the shortwaves of WRMI, Miami Radio International, and also via internet on rae.com.ar. This is Fernando Farias speaking, and together with sound technician Juliana Spatafora, we'll be bringing you this show in English for Thursday, June 18, 2026. We're going to have, as usual, loads of music from Argentina, and we'll have Argentine destinations today with Ushuaia, or Ushuaia, as people call it in the province of Tierra del Fuego, the southernmost city in the world, actually. Southernmost city in the Americas, gateway into Antarctica, and the capital of the province of Tierra del Fuego. We'll be focusing on this location on today's show. And the second part of the show, we'll be devoting it to the artist of the day, Argentina's number one reggae band, Los Pericos, the Perikis. That's how you translate that, and sounds so so fancy and so interesting in English, I have to say. It sounds kind of rougher and interesting in Spanish, Los Pericos, but it means the Perikis. If you want to get in touch with us, you can send an email to qslrai@gmail.com or a letter to Maipú Street 555, and then, of course, Buenos Aires, Argentina. Either way, it's okay for sending reception reports if you are a DXer, okay? This show airs on the shortwaves of WRMI. The frequency is 5,850 kilohertz. And you have our webpage to listen to us online. And also a webpage run by friends of RAE called RAE.AR, where you can find our uploaded material and also a link to our live streaming. And you can download our app for mobile devices that you can get for free for Apple and Android phones. Let's get started with a pretty nice song by a punk, an Argentine punk band called Ataque 77, and this song, which would be something like Heart Snatcher, Heart Terror. No, it's like somebody snatches your heart out. No, that would be Arranca Corazones, Heart Ripper. Oh, Ripper is tearing it apart. It takes your heart away. No? Somebody who takes your heart away. That would be an Arranca Corazones. Heart Thief. Doesn't sound so powerful in English as it does in Spanish. Now, this song was written by the former frontman of this group, Ciro Pertusi, who was so moved by this self-referential song, it's a love song, that he couldn't sing it. He wrote the song, but he was so touched by it that he couldn't sing it, so he passed on vocal duties to the guitarist of the band, the other guitarist, Mariano. And Mariano is Mariano Martinez, the name of the guitarist, is the one who takes on the lead vocals on this song. Not the usual thing, because Ciro Pertusi was the main songwriter and the main singer, the lead singer of Ataque 77. But because of this backstory I just shared with you, he couldn't sing it, and Mariano did. Arranca Corazones by Ataque 77 on RAE.

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0: Rai, Argentina al mundo.
3: RAE, Argentina to the World, presents Ushuaia. Ushuaia, the southernmost city of the world, is located at the south end of Argentina, on the big island of Tierra del Fuego. At 2,377 kilometers away from Buenos Aires in the Biggio Channel, the city name is a borrowing from the Yamana native people and means...the bay overlooking the west. Within a majestic framework made up of seas, forests, lakes and mountains, Ushuaia is an attractive city bearing an important service infrastructure, an elegant trade center and a growing social and cultural activity. The 23 square kilometer surface refers to the only Transandean Argentine city, capital of the province of Tierra del Fuego, the Antarcticand South Atlantic Islands. Gabriela Celeste Stickler, tourist guide since 1982 at the tourist office, tells us why Ushuaia is an attractive destination for tourists. To the north, Ushuaia limits with the Magellan Strait, baptized after its discoverer, the Spanish Adelantado,who was trying to find a crossing that linked the Atlantic to the Pacific Ocean. Tourists coming to Ushuaia must know they will see the sea, forests, lakes, mountains and rivers, and an ochre-hue landscape in autumn.

Attracted by the natural mysticism of the geography, tourists from all over the world come to Ushuaia by cruises that set anchor at the port during the summer season. Others land from planes that link Ushuaia to the rest of the world. Some of the attractions of the city of Ushuaia can already be appreciated before landing. When arriving by plane, passengers fly over the Beagle Channel, the site of the Marshall Glacier, one of the recommended excursions, surrounded by the last leg of the Andes mountain range, with its ever-snow peaks, welcomes the tourists. Some of the excursions recommended by Gabriela are the museums of the native peoples, the Yaganes or Yamanas, or Selknam, in the northern side of the island, the Alagalufes and Kawesker in the Chilean area, and the Hosh in the Mitre Peninsula. The end of the world jailed, where highly dangerous criminals and political prisoners were kept, is now a tour for the visitor to imagine the extreme conditions borne by the prisoners. Another must in our review is the train of the end of the world that took prisoners to the forests where they did jobs for the prison and the community. To arrive by plane at the international airport in Malvinas, Argentinas, in Ushuaia, is already an awesome experience. To the right, a few minutes before landing, the Marshall Glacier, the last leg of the Andes Mountain, the Beagle Channel, and the bay in which the city cradles. The Marshall Glacier circuit can be made by taxi or by walking along one of the two existing trails. There is the log cabin tea house and a mountain refuge before the 40-minute walk that takes visitors not only to the glacier, but also to a privileged site of the bay and the Beagle Channel. The city tour takes tourists to visit the museums of the native peoples of the region, to know the history of the place. Yamanas, the inhabitants of Ushuaia, Selknam in the north side of the island, Hoj in the Mitre Peninsula, and the Alagalufes in the Chilean side. The Museum of the End of the World, also one of the most recommended places to have a quick go-through history. The jail, opened from 1904 to 1947, offers guided tours to discover the cells where famous and political prisoners were held. Once we complete the jail tour on the way to the National Park, we find the station of the train of the end of the world. The train runs along 4 kilometers with an audio guide, and we are told it was used to take prisoners to work in the forests. Another way to reach the city is by sea. The cruise season in Ushuaia starts by mid-September and ends at the beginning of April. These true majestic floating buildings take passengers eager to know the city, to go on tours and hired excursions. In the evening, bars such as the characteristic Dublin pub becomes real international centers like the casino or any of the restaurants in which tourists gather to taste the typical dishes of the region, such as lamb, hake, and spider crab. Visitors can go to the Dublin pub to share a chat, a drink, or dinner with tourists from different places of the world while listening to different languages being spoken. The restaurant menu at the casino in Ushuaia offers the most typical dishes. Lamb from Tierra del Fuego, bred at the rural countryside of the island where quietness blends the animal's meat. The black hake, an Antarctic fish caught deeper than 1,000 meters depth. And the spider crab, a crustacean larger than a regular crab whose meat is quite tasty, making it a famous dish the world over.

Ushuaia counts on two recognized lighthouses. One of them, the San Juan de Salvamento Lighthouse, built in 1884 on the Isla de los Estados, which inspired the novel The End of the World Lighthouse, written in 1901 by Julio Verne, remarkable French writer, poet, and dramatist. No doubt the plot takes place at the Isla de los Estados, since the Ushuaia Lighthouse had not been built by the time the novel was published. The other lighthouse, Les Éclaireurs, is located on a small island in the middle of the Beagle Channel. Built in 1920, it can be watched only from a vessel. Another attraction, 18 kilometers to the north of the city of Ushuaia, is the Valle de los Lobos, the Wolves Valley, that bears a water mirror known as Emerald Lagoon. The location captivates the tourists due to the landscape surrounding it, especially sportsmen of trekking and camping. Let's listen to Gabriela Steckler, our guide, who recommends three visits to us. While touring the national park, visitors must reach Cerro Guanaco to enjoy a panoramic view of the place and watch the condors after a three-hour walk. The next step has to be at Lake Asigami, from where the Darwin Mountains in the Chilean side can be appreciated. And finally, Bahía La Patalla, the La Patalla Bay, where bird watching is also an activity. One of the nearest places to visit, just meters away from the Ushuaia port, is the Islas Malvinas Square, a historical monument of the year 2000 along the city's seaside. The square holds a mural in which the names of the soldiers fallen during the Malvinas War had been carved. RAE, the Argentine radio to the world, presented Ushuaia. Production, Pablo Navarro. Edition, Matías R. Seigor. Your host, Miriam Turcula.

Bry brings you now the artist of the day. When you think of Argentina, you might think of tango or rock. But back in the late or mid-1980s, a group of friends from Buenos Aires decided to bring the sounds of Jamaica straight to the southern cone. And I'm talking about Los Pericos, the absolute pioneers of the Spanish language reggae rock. To kick things off, let's fast forward slightly to a track that perfectly captures their signature soulful sound. This is from the landmark late 90s era, a beautifully melodic masterpiece. A track called Pupilas Lejanas, Distant Eyes.

What a beautiful track. Pupilas Lejanas to kick off this Artist of the Day segment on Riot Today. To understand how they achieved that smooth, polished sound, we have to go back to the very beginning, to 1986, when Los Pericos first burst onto the underground Buenos Aires. By raw energy and a massive love for traditional roots reggae, they released their self-titled debut album in 1987, and it featured a sound that was a bit distinct. In those early days, the band actually sang many of their tracks, the majority of them, in a broken, delightfully imperfect English. Yet, the groove was undeniable. It quickly caught the ear of local radio stations, lending to massive, unexpected radio success in the mid-1980s. Let us listen to one of those early, iconic anthems that started it all, Jamaica Reggae.

Jamaica reggae, and you see what I was talking about when I said about an imperfect English. Locals didn't notice, but an English speaker notices that this is a pretty rough English, which is what many bands used in the early years of rock also. They thought that music, this genre, had to be sung in English. So they wrote their songs in English, and they sang those songs however they could. Eventually, they started writing material in Spanish, and in Spanish only. But that early success for the Pericos wasn't a fluke. They kept the momentum rolling with their second album, King Kong, in 1988, which was produced by Herbert Viana of the legendary Brazilian rock band Paralamas do Sucesso. The airwaves couldn't get enough of them. From that high-energy era, they proved they were here to stay and had absolutely nada que perder, nothing to lose. Nothing to lose. Let's take a listen.

Nada que perder, nothing to lose. This for Argentines in their 40s to 50s. It takes us back to many parties when we were very, very young, because this music was all over the airwaves and was super popular. It's reggae music, but in Argentina it represents an era, and it was partying music for many youngsters in the Buenos Aires area, mainly back in the mid-1980s. If you were, speaking of partying, at an Argentine party in the late 1980s, there was one definitive track that would get absolutely everyone on the dance floor. It became the best-selling album track of its time in Argentina, achieving triple platinum status. I had this record among many people. It's infectious, it's playful, and it defines De Perico's early party vibe legacy. Here's the legendary Banana Ritual.

As the mid-1980s turned into the 1990s, Los Pericos realized they needed to evolve to conquer the rest of the world. And in 1993, they shifted gears, transforming their production style to a much more commercial, polished, and universally appealing sound. The resulting album was Big Juju, and it completely broke down international borders. Suddenly, Los Pericos weren't just local stars. They were a massive, popular phenomenon all over the Americas, even getting invited to play at the prestigious Reggae Sunplash Festival in Jamaica. From that game-changing album, Big Juju, stand up and take notice of this massive hit of the early 1990s. Párate y mira, stop and look. Buena gente.

so massive that it opened doors worldwide, leading them to record at the iconic Tuff Gong Studios in Jamaica and tour extensively across the United States. They effortlessly blended the international reggae influences with Latin passion. Yes. And let's queue up another huge hit from this unstoppable 90s commercial peak, showing what I just said. A song in which we find Pericos singing again in English, but I have to say in a little slightly better English. This is a beautiful romantic song that was also a massive hit in the 1990s. Waiting.

song, so many memories for people my age. You know, I'm nearly 50, and all these are the songs of my childhood and my youth. And I am pretty sure that I speak for many Argentines of my generation. We are introducing the artist of the day on today's show, Los Pericos. And this song we just played is called Waiting, from the mid-1990s, which saw the band continuing their global hot streak with the album Pampas Reggae in 1994. They were firing on all cylinders, releasing massive radio singles that became anthems from Mexico City down to Buenos Aires. And one of the biggest tracks from this stage is Runaway.

By the early, late 1990s and early 2000s, Los Pericos had achieved veteran status. They had clocked in over 1,000 live shows and were widely recognized as official ambassadors of Latin reggae. They had quite literally gained a wealth of life and musical wisdom. And from the live retrospective era, let's enjoy this classic track called Mucha Experiencia, Too Much Experience.

Mucha experiencia, too much experience by Los Pericos. And coming to the end of this Artist of the Day, we have to say that decades of intense touring and evolution can bring internal tension to any band. In 2004, a major rift deepened between the band's founding members, the iconic lead singer Baiano and founding guitarist Juanchi Valeiron. This creative and personal divide ultimately led to the departure of Baiano, who started a solo career, leaving fans wondering what would become of the band. And in a bold move, Juanchi Valeiron stepped right up to the microphone, taking over full vocal duties, and instead of folding, the band entered a new era, continued to tour and record with Valeiron on vocals. And to close our segment today, we'll leave you with one of their most powerful, mature works from the late 1990s, a track that symbolizes breaking free and standing strong. Featuring the guest vocals of Guillermo Boneto from Los Cafres, another icon of Argentine reggae, this is a song called Sin Cadenas, No Chains.

And with this live rendition of Sin Cadenas, No Chains by Los Pericos, we come to the end of this week's edition of The Artist of the Day.

And thus we come to the end of today's edition of RAE, Radio Difusión Argentina al Exterior in English, for Thursday, June 18, 2026. Our sound technician was Julian Espatafora, the host, yours truly, Fernando Farias. Thank you for listening, folks.